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11: You lost your magic. 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
21: 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I'm Carl Amari, and this is Hollywood 360, the radio show that presents all things entertainment, including trivia contests and games, movie reviews, celebrity interviews, showbiz news, and classic radio shows. My co-host is the vivacious Lisa Wolf. In this hour, Hal Perry stars as the Great Gildersleeve in a 4th of July comedy.

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0: John Kay. John Kay and Steppenwolf. You know, back in those days, these artists knew who Steppenwolf is. They knew who Uriah Heep is in literature and so forth. That's all been lost now as we visit here for the remainder of the hour with one and only Clyde Lewis. Clyde, I'm thinking it's going to take a generation of no everybody wins the T-ball game. Oh, no. Oh, no. His line drop. We'll get him back. Okay. Let me put a cherry on this thing. You got him? We got Clyde? Oh. We got William. Oh, that's right. Oh, good grief. Clyde's only on with us for an hour. It says 9:30 to 10:30. We got Clyde on for an hour.
1: Yeah.
0: Yeah, call him back. Tell Bill we'll call him back. Yes, it's an Independence Night cluster foxtrot. Get out of here. Oh, my gosh. Look at the size of that thing. All right, look. We can, at least temporarily, possess liberty while choosing not to exercise many freedoms. A monk in a monastery can voluntarily adopt a bunch of restrictions while remaining at liberty because the restraint is chosen rather than imposed. That voluntary versus involuntary distinction is important. Okay? Now, there's a third concept, and that's discernment. Someone can have freedom and liberty and still make foolish choices. Someone else may have neither in abundance, yet retain clarity of mind. The history is full of people imprisoned physically who remained intellectually free. It's also full of people living in open societies who surrendered their judgment to fashion, fear, or ideology. So, the progression is something like this. Freedom. What am I permitted to do? Liberty. Who has the rightful authority over my choices? All right, and discernment. What should I do? Okay, so there it is. I don't know what the problem is getting Clyde back on the line. I don't. We're working on it. We have good equipment. It's not broken. This is not happening. I would ask you this, though. We'll eventually be speaking with Dane Wigington tonight. Have you personally, over the last few days, have you experienced dizziness, which makes you go, wait, what's going on here? You got to sit down or something. You feel like it's just a little bit woozy. A lot of people have. And I've been getting information from several sources, including Doc Waterman, about these solar storms. So take this electromagnetic radiation thing seriously. And do what you can to protect yourself. Now, I mentioned Norbert Heuser. It's not a full court press, big advertising blitz. It's not. I'm just telling you that these they work. You'd be doing yourself a favor to get some. Okay. All right. All right. Okay. I think that's a great idea. Yeah. Yeah. I'll tell you what. It's amazing. Oh my goodness, okay. Well, all right then. Wow, this is crazy, folks. Crazy, crazy, crazy. Absolutely astounding. You have stuff popping up.

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0: 888-971-SAGE, 888-971-7243. I am Larry Elder. We are a Salem News Channel. The CNN stat guy says the odds of Dems winning the Senate are growing weaker. I suspect it has something to do with the growing popularity of socialism. Job number in June comes in weaker than expected. Dow Jones, however, hit a record high. DHS Secretary Mullen calls birthright citizenship a national security risk. But first,

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4: As anyone would on a milestone birthday, we want to reflect on the state of the nation. I checked in with an American historian, Hoover Institution senior fellow Victor Davis Hanson, to get his report card. I wanted to pick your brain a bit as a historian as we mark 250 years. How do you think we're doing as a country?
5: I think we're doing pretty well. Our Constitution has been under a stress test lately, but it's durable. It's the oldest constitutional republic in the world right now. And as a historian, I always look at the historical barometers of a healthy society, and they're pretty fundamental. Fuel, we're the biggest producer of oil and gas in the history of civilization. Food, we're the largest food producer. Contrast to China that imports 30% of its food, 11 million barrels of oil a day. Our military, the recruitment's up. We're starting to stress quantity and different types of procurement and weaponry. It's at its zenith, I think. It's very good. Our fertility rate, Shannon, has gone back up to about 1.71. It's not where it should at the millennium. That's a good barometer. I think most of our worries are about unity. I think there's a little recrudescence of tribalism where people are identifying by their ethnic, racial, religious, sexual orientation, identity as essential rather than incidental to being an American. And we have the most immigrants we've ever had that were non-native born, 53 million, 16% of the population. We know the melting pot works, it has in the past, but with this new types of large numbers, percentage and actual numbers, we need to get back to the melting pot and kind of drop this salad bowl flirtation. So kind of worried about that. Yeah. But otherwise, I think we're in good shape.
4: Well, that's good, coming from you, to hear the positive outlook. I want to talk through those who aren't so sure. We've got brand new Fox News polling. It says this: how well is democracy working in the U.S. today? Extremely or very well, 39%, but 60% say they don't think it's working very well or not at all. What do you say to those who feel like, okay, we've got some negatives here, and for some in our polling, those outweigh the positive?
5: Yeah, I think a lot of it, and I'll be blunt with you, I think a lot of it is the 40 to 45% who are college educated. I spent 50 years of my life in the university, but I must tell you that it's no longer empirical and inductive reasoning anymore. It's more indoctrination, especially in the social science and humanities. So what basically, and these are the people who train our K through 12 young people. So from K through 12 to the BA for about almost half the country, they're getting drummed into them that we're a racist, sexist country that was bad at the beginning, that got worse during our maturity, and is it awful now? And so we've really got to address that and reintroduce civic education and basic history. We don't teach history. History is now melodrama about the sins of the past rather than tragedy, where certain things happen in the world and we try to overcome them. But and then the final thing is, it's always absolute, especially with the left. They never say compared to what. You know, it's very strange to have 50 million people and half of them come in here from, I'll be frank, failed states, and yet they're very critical of the state or nation or culture that either they or their parents chose to embrace and come here, and yet they're so critical, and yet we never say to them, well, why did you come? I think people have to be more explicit in their love of the country and to appreciate how different it is and how exceptional it is compared to the alternatives. And we don't ask that of anybody anymore. Mm-hmm. But we need to cross-examine a lot of people who just have this boilerplate negativity.
4: Well, I will say that one of the bright spots in our polling shows is the majority of people do believe our best days as a country are still ahead of us. And from that, I take some optimism as well. Professor, thank you for your time. Always good to see you.
5: Thank you for having me.
4: That's it for today. Have a wonderful Independence Day weekend. Happy birthday, America. We'll see you next Fox News Sunday.

0: run all these different scenarios for you. So you see it in black and white. 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
0: Welcome back. Let's talk about what's really stopping people from retiring. In the first segment, what we did was we talked about income planning, the 5 pillars that you need. I gave you specific client examples about claiming decisions between 62 and 70 for Social Security. We also talked about income planning and the fact that no matter whether the markets are going up or going down, the difference between hoping the market goes out and structuring your income are completely different things. So once again, I want to welcome you back. Let's talk about what's really stopping people from retiring. And barrier number one is market paralysis. And folks, after the whole Iran thing, we know market paralysis. Markets are not calm, and they never will be. A couple came in recently. I'll call them David and Elaine. They had about $1.2 million in 2021. By late 2025, the end of last year, after aggressive positioning and poor diversification, they were down nearly $220,000. Now, here's the thing. The markets went up over that time frame, but because they were trying to be too aggressive and then, you know, putting all their eggs in one basket as far as picking just a couple companies, hoping they worked out, they actually lost money over that time frame. And their advisor, the one that was giving them this advice, just said, just wait, it'll come back. But they wanted to retire within 6 months. Waiting is not a strategy when income withdrawals are starting to begin, when you're going to retire. Because your advisor will say, hey, no, just wait, it'll come back. Time in the market, not timing the market. And folks, all that is true over a 10, 20, 30-year period. But retirement is lived monthly. Retirement is lived on an annual basis. You can't wait and waste, especially if you're in retirement. If you're in your 60s or 70s and your advisor says, just wait, it'll come back, without any indication of the fact that your lifestyle won't be changed while you're waiting, getting your income from interest and dividends and things. So if they're making you actually sell or making you live on a diminished retirement, they're making you waste what is the single most valuable asset that you really have, which is time. Father time's undefeated. So for any advisor to tell you, just wait, it'll come back. But if it's going to impact your lifestyle, risk you running out of money, or you've got to live on a lower income while you're waiting to come back, folks, that is not a great plan. So for David and Elaine, we rebuilt their structure. we were

0: There has never been anything like the United States of America, and together we are making it bigger and better and stronger and far more exceptional than ever before.
1: History teaches us something very profound. The greatness of America has never been that it was born perfect. Its greatness has rested upon its capacity to become better. Every generation has been asked a single question: will you enlarge the promise or will you shrink it? That question confronts us today.
2: That was President Donald Trump, followed by Illinois Democratic U.S. Representative Jonathan Jackson, seeming to show the

0: We're seeing reporting that air conditioning systems are failing as temperatures rise. What is your response?
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7: Welcome back, folks. This is the More Money Show. I am so pleased and privileged to introduce my next guest, Jonathan Turley, who has become a good friend, but he's also one of the top legal scholars in this country. You all know him from Fox News. He's also the author of many books on the Constitution and he's an expert on the Supreme Court, but he's also an expert on the founding of our nation. So, Jonathan, thank you so much for joining. Happy 4th of July.
8: Happy 4th to you.
7: So we got a lot to cover in a short period of time, Jonathan. Thanks for participating in our Prosperity 250 conference this week. I am going to read to you, if I may, Jonathan Turley, what I think is one of the greatest sentences in the history of the English language. And I recited this earlier, but it's worth saying again. I'm going to start with this. We hold these truths to be self-evident, that all men are created equal, that they are endowed by their creator with certain unalienable rights, that among these are life, liberty, and the pursuit of happiness. That was considered radical back then, wasn't it?
8: It was indeed. Indeed. So much of what I talk about in my new book, Rage and the Republic, is to look at why the American

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4: Welcome back to Get Down to Business. Joining us today is one of Australia's most distinguished scientists and corporate governance leaders, Dr. Adrian Clark, who is a pioneer in plant molecular biology, the former Lieutenant Governor of Victoria, and the co-author of the gripping new historical account, Betting the Farm, How a Maverick Entrepreneur and a Band of Scientists Changed Agriculture Forever. Back in 1982, she was one of an elite group of 23 academic scientists summoned to a luxury resort by a brilliant Bronx-born lawyer named David Padua. Together, they launched a company, a startup, that sidestepped traditional venture capital to raise the equivalent of $300 million through an unconventional tax loophole strategy. We're going to talk all about that, but welcome to the show, Adrian. Thanks for joining us.
5: My pleasure.
4: It is such a joy to have you. I've been looking forward to this conversation because you are one of Australia's most celebrated scientific minds, but this book reads like a financial and corporate thriller. Back in October 1982, you met David, a Bronx-born lawyer with absolutely zero training in plant biology. What on earth did he say to convince 23 of the world's top molecular biologists to hitch their academic careers to his startup?
5: Well, actually, we were all highly trained in plant sciences and molecular biology. We were the pioneers. We weren't trained at all in financial analysis of company strategy, raising money, any of that. But we were, the people who worked at the forefront. You know, we were young and we were good. And it was a very exciting time. You know, it was suddenly the tools of molecular biology that had been developed for medical advances were suddenly available to us. And the brave ones of us around the world took these tools and started to explore how we could change plants. We wanted to make them more productive, more resistant to insect pests, more resistant to fungal diseases, grow faster. You know, all those things that would have improved the yield of food crops.
4: Mm. And let's look at the capitalization strategy, because it was wild. Instead of pitching venture capitalists, David exploited preferred tax treatments to raise the equivalent of $300 million in today's money through an R&D limited